0: And in this crisis that we have right now, the Massachusetts governor says everyone who has a baby, you're going to have a home visit by a government healthcare provider to make an assessment for postpartum depression and other signs of mental health issues. I'll even play the longer version to give it even more context for you.
1: With our team over to Beth Israel Deaconess and met with moms and providers there and made an announcement that we are investing more in maternal health and expanding access to moms, to parents and families for needed care. So here's what I said. Everybody in the state, when you have a baby, you're going to have a home visit. You're going to have a home visit within days, weeks, and that will be an opportunity for a healthcare provider to make an assessment and to see, you know, if you need some additional support and resources. We also made more investments in training healthcare professionals, doctors and others, on how they can identify signs of postpartum and also prepare women before birth. Because one of the things that, you know, I've heard from so many is, like, there's a lot of talk about during pregnancy about care of the baby and care of yourself during pregnancy, but there's not enough talk about what it's like after birth. And, you know, having those conversations earlier, making sure people know that resources are available.
0: Resources? You now call government invasion into your home a resource. Are you kidding me? This isn't a resource. This is scary as hell. This is government invasion. You're now coming in saying, I'm going to send in the government, my radical left healthcare workers. What if they see a Bible and they don't like it? What if they see a MAGA sign and they don't like it? What if they see a Trump hat and they don't like it? What if they see a conservative book on your bookshelf and they don't like it? And they say, hey, we're going to take your baby away from you. I'm not letting them in my house. No way in hell. And if I live in Massachusetts, well, by the way, I don't. And there's a reason why. And this is another example of the reason why. But for conservatives that are there, imagine if they see something in your house that they just don't like because of your political beliefs. What do I have to do? I have to whitewash my home of anything conservative before you come into my house after I've had a child so that you don't take the child away from me? When they tell you who they are, believe them. 1-877-381-3811. 1-877-381-3811. Ben Ferguson filling in for the great one. We'll be right back.
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Hey, that's going to do it for hour number two. Stay right there. We got open phones. We got phone calls. We got voicemails. We got text messages. All straight ahead. Stay right there. Our executive director is Tom Galak. Alex should be back on Wednesday. Richard Good behind the stick. McGraw-Millhaven here. This is America at Night on Westwood One.

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14: Ready for the big speech. I'm Lisa Lucera, Fox News. President Trump set to address the UN General Assembly tomorrow morning. Chief of Protocol Monica Crowley says the president will take on globalism.
15: He'll speak about national sovereignty, the importance of sovereignty, the importance of borders. He'll talk about the rule of law internationally.
14: On Fox's Jesse Waters Primetime, and she says AI will also be a major theme in the address.
15: Because it is a very frontline technology. The president is adamant that the United States has the lead in AI. He wants technological dominance for the United States, and he wants to win.
14: Speaking at Riverside Church in New York City this evening, Vermont Independent Senator Bernie Sanders said the UN is necessary for the world's future.
16: The United Nations as an institution is more important today than it has ever been.
14: The presidents of Iran and Israel will attend the UN General Assembly. Palestinian Authority President Mahmoud Abbas will not after the State Department denied him a visa last week. Ahead of tomorrow's speech, President Trump met with New York City Mayor Zoran Mamdani at the mayor's official residence this afternoon. The two talked about the mayor's plan for affordable housing in the city. The president said there's potential for federal funding to be available to assist in the cost. 12 states and the Writers Guild have settled a lawsuit challenging Paramount's $81 billion buyout of Warner Brothers Discovery. The suit was led by California State Attorney General Rob Bonta.
17: With today's settlement, Paramount is required to move production back to the United States by spending, as a floor, at least $300 million more each year.
14: Paramount has pledged to increase film production in the U.S. and establish monitoring of editorial independence of the company's news operations. The settlement still needs the approval of a judge. 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
15: Hey, I'll leave you with this story. By the way, the text line from the 415. Here, where's this from? This is from California. The 415. Tony is my hero and my favorite Canadian. I myself have never directly paid for it, and I don't. But, okay, I can't read that. You are a provocateur, but I do understand the commercial premise of your behavior. I do not like Macklemore. Okay, all right. Tony's his fan. Listen to this. I love this story. Aga's is a restaurant in Houston, Texas. Aga's. It's a Pakistani, it's an Indian Pakistani spot, and it creates more Uber Eat deliveries than any other single location business in the globe. Do you know how many Uber Eats it generates on a given day? The restaurant serves about 4,000 guests a day, and there are 1,600 approximately takeouts or delivery orders, totaling a half a million a year. Aga's, which says its annual revenue stretches into the eight figures, the number one busiest restaurant in America, according to Uber Eats. How about that? All right, we're done. We're back tomorrow with a whole nother show. Thanks for listening. Thanks for putting up with me. We'll see you tomorrow.
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2: A sit down in the Big Apple. I'm Sue Guzman, Fox News. And President Trump in New York City is going to deliver a speech at the United Nations General Assembly Tuesday. But he sat down Monday with New York Mayor Zohra Mamdani for their third in-person meeting.
3: President Trump joined Mayor Mamdani following their meeting on issues relative to New York City, including a housing initiative Mayor Mamdani is pushing for.
4: 12,000 homes, 30,000 jobs. The prospect of an entire new neighborhood in a city where housing is the number one cost.
3: President Trump said it's a project he's been watching, noting the government's potential role in it.
5: You're going to need a lot of federal approvals and probably some federal money to do it.
3: One media question noted a Democratic mayor, quote, rolling out the red carpet for the president. But President Trump did compliment Mayor Mamdani, saying he would hopefully be a great mayor. In New York, Grinnell Scott, Fox News.
2: Iran is expected to be the main topic of President Trump's speech at the UN.
7: President Trump getting ready for his big address here at the United Nations, where he's going to be addressing nearly 130 world leaders and millions around the world, with the goal, among many, is to end the Iran war, a goal that so far has proved elusive. Iran is not just the only war that President Trump wants to end. It's also Russia's war on Ukraine, just days after Ukraine launched its largest drone attack of the war against Russia. We heard from Ukrainian President Volodymyr Zelensky. He says he's very excited to meet with President Trump. President Trump's also meeting with Persian Gulf allies on the sidelines here. And also for the first time, President Trump meeting with Venezuela's new leader, Delcy Rodriguez, and the president's also be meeting with Britain's new prime minister.
2: Fox's Lucas Tomlinson. And most airline travel has resumed normal operations. Technicians have repaired data lines that failed at key regional air traffic control centers in the Northeast. 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
2: At least two people are dead in a helicopter crash during wildfire operations in Northern California. Fox's Kristen Goodwin has more.
40: The Federal Aviation Administration revealing two Fly Precision crew members were killed when their helicopter crashed while fighting the Dome Fire in Yosemite National Park Sunday. Reps for Fly Precision, an Oregon-based aviation company, saying in a statement they are devastated by the loss of their two team members, asking for privacy and compassion for their families. The FAA and the National Transportation Safety Board is investigating the cause of the crash. The Dome Fire in California's Mariposa County has ripped through more than 3,000 acres after igniting last Tuesday. According to CAL FIRE, it's 15% contained. Kristen Goodwin, Fox News.
2: During a tight Senate race, Minnesota Lieutenant Governor Peggy Flanagan is connected to a Medicaid fraud investigation in Minnesota. Her friend, Nimco Ahmed, runs an autism center called Milestone Development Center. Fox's Christina Coleman.
41: That very center is now under investigation for fraud by the Minnesota Department of Human Services, in addition to a different agency called Spectrum Therapy Center, adding to the growing number of these ongoing fraud investigations. Authorities stopped both Milestone Development Center and Spectrum Therapy Center from participating in the Medicaid program, and both agencies are now appealing that move.
2: A long-running legal fight over Missouri's congressional map took yet another turn today. Federal appeals panel ruling in favor of the new districts backed by President Trump, even though the Supreme Court has blocked those districts from being used in the November election. Three-judge panel says Missouri should use the new Republican-drawn House districts for the midterms as it did in the August primary. The ruling has no immediate impact because the federal appellate panel delayed the effect of its order for a week, and that is to allow time for any kind of appeal. I'm Sue Guzman.
6: The Department of Veterans Affairs is so innovative, it not only improves the lives of veterans, it transforms the lives of healthcare professionals who serve them with access to the latest technologies and remarkable benefits. Transform your future at vacareers.va.gov.
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16: We talk a lot about screens at home, but what about screens at school? Almost 90% of U.S. public schools now hand every student a device. A growing number of parents and researchers are asking whether all that screen time is helping kids learn or getting in the way. Here's what the evidence shows. For many tasks, kids comprehend more when they read something on paper versus on a screen, and they remember more when they take notes by hand instead of typing. So, while learning to use a computer is no doubt a valuable skill, the core work of reading, writing, and math may just sink in better the old-fashioned way. So what can you do about it? At home, encourage your kids to do their homework and studying off-screen when they can. And it's definitely fair to ask your kids' school how and how much they are using technology in the classroom. I'm Dr. Sanjay Gupta, helping you live a better life.
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3: Where are we? I'm sitting right here. I don't even, this is one of the days, seriously, it got to be like 5 o'clock. Before the storms hit, man, we finally got rain, really good rain. But I was like, where do we start?
4: Yeah.
3: Now, let's go to the Greenland deal. From what I can see right now, the framework looks like a pretty good deal.
4: Okay.
3: All right. You've got Denmark and Greenland both part of the negotiations.
4: Yeah. Okay.
3: And no non-NATO country will be allowed to build any military base there. NATO bases apparently will be.
4: All right.
3: A NATO base, whatever. Trump got some mineral rights, too. Yeah. Don't know what the deal is. I mean, mineral rights means you probably had to pay to get them. I did see a lot of Trump supporters saying the art of the deal. I didn't understand how the art of the deal. I don't know if they were trying to say that this was because he threatened to take them over. I guarantee that was not a part of the negotiations.
4: Right.
3: There was no fear from Denmark or Greenland that he was going to take over.
4: Right.
3: There, people are pretty sophisticated about how the U.S. government works. But still, I won't take it away. It looks like it's... Again, initial indications looks like it's a good deal. One of the things that was brought up was, though, there's no money allocated for these bases. Is Congress going to allocate billions of dollars to put bases on Greenland during the Trump administration?
4: Well, that's, you know, something that obviously has to be a concern with, in fact, all national defense spending could essentially end in January with, I mean, not all of it, but
0: in terms of trying to get money from the House for national defense if Democrats win the House. That's out the window for at least 2 years. And Trump will be done in 2 years as president. So, yeah, one of the concerns I think we all have about this election, the things that Trump needs to get done, he needs his party for. And it's still, if they win, it's still going to be a very slim majority.
1: Yeah, Greenland, is just so people know, is a vital strategic point on ballistic missiles, as we've said before.
0: Right, right.
1: And submarine bases can be put there. You can do a lot of different things. And who knows? Maybe a lot of the money will come from NATO in general, will be distributed through NATO.
0: Yeah.
1: But again, when it comes to Democrats and defense, I have no idea where they stand anymore.
0: Yeah.
1: So I don't know if anything can get passed. Look, when you've got the Democrats, Socialists of America taking over, they want to defund the military. They want the military gone.
0: Yeah, yeah.
1: How willing are Democrats going to be? And it will be interesting to see in future budgets, even during the Trump administration, what they will actually approve when it comes to national defense.
0: Yeah. Yeah, it's, it will be everything to defeat Trump, obviously, if Democrats win the House. So this is what we talk about. We want his agenda to be carried out for the full second term. But especially on national defense, he's going to need the House because they control the purse strings.
1: And again, you hear the talk, too, that there's a great relief from the NATO allies and everything else because Trump has stopped that, taking over Greenland and all that. That was never going to happen to begin with.
0: Right.
1: When you make a statement where everyone knows it's not going to happen.
0: Right. Yeah.
1: That's not really a negotiating point.
0: Yeah.
1: It may get people's attention. It may upset your allies. And I look at that and say, you didn't have to unnecessarily upset the allies by threatening something you knew you were never going to do.
0: Well, in fact,
1: because you're not allowed to do it.
0: You come in with the very real justification of wanting to control that region and having allies work with you in that effort. You come in with that. You introduce that as this is why it needs to happen. You do have to explain things to people because otherwise, you can't even say in this case you're pandering to your base. That wasn't a point. People were saying, take Greenland in 24 in his base. So, it doesn't have any purpose. The approach should have always been with a number of things. Here's what we're doing, but here's why. Here's what we plan to do. Here's our goal. And here's why. And here's why it's extremely important long term. Now, on military missions, you can't always do that ahead of time. Bombing Iran was a big deal and it needed to happen before you tell the American people. And because you can, hey, we're going to bomb Iran tomorrow because you give the heads up, obviously, to the enemy. But on something like this, on building a strategy for long term, that is building that defense, to make sure that we have every chance possible and everything in place to defend ourselves long term. That's something everybody understands. And you're still going to have trouble getting funding for it, especially if your party doesn't control the House. But people get it. The American people get it. You know what? You said something. During that story, people are very sophisticated as to how things work and how the government works. I'd love to see a poll on how many people that aren't citizens of the U.S. that live in other parts of the world that pay attention to stories like this have a better understanding of how our Constitution basically works.
1: I wasn't talking about the people. I was talking about the government officials.
0: Okay, I didn't know that.
1: Yeah,
0: you didn't make that clear. Okay.
1: The government officials, right. The people that run NATO, and the governments of you know, for example, Great Britain and Spain and France, whatever, they know how our system of government
0: well,
1: is.
0: Certainly they do. I still am curious because I still think it's a fair point. Well, actually, it doesn't matter. I'm curious and my curiosity rules. I'm still curious to see how many average people that live outside this country have a better understanding of how our government works than some of the people that actually are citizens. I heard Jack Osborne one time he was on Howie Mandel's podcast.
1: Ozzy's son,
0: Jack Osborne. And he said, the question was, are you an American? And I don't know if he was asking this, Howie Mandel asking Jack, are you an American? Or I guess, I think it was basically, do you consider yourself an American? And he goes, oh, yeah. He goes, in fact, I think I'm more American than a lot of people who were born here. I don't know if he was born here or not. I don't think he was. Anyway, I saw a separate episode. I think it's his podcast. It may have been someone else's podcast on YouTube, where he said the first thing he did when he bought his land, they live on land now here in the States, is set up his gun range. And I thought, oh, is there something more going on there? But I think to myself, though, and that's quite the case with people who are, I don't know if you'd consider himself, he's not necessarily an immigrant. He was here because of his father and his mother and their business and everything else, and then just kind of became, you know, a kind of a music mogul himself. We think about immigrants who come here who have a better understanding, especially if they get citizenship and work towards citizenship and finally get it and have a better understanding. And people who were born here look at it and just take everything for granted about how the system works and why the system is what it is. And, you know, I believe there is a case to be made, because I was thinking about when you said work to live, not live to work, and the whole thing. I thought about those two guys, those two young guys years ago that you and I played the audio from. They were on the Today Show, I think.
1: What was it? I forgot. They wrote it was a don't book. Live to work or work
0: yeah,
1: to live.
0: Don't live right. to work to live. In other words,
1: oh, okay. All right. Only, that was what it was. Okay. All right.
0: Only 8 to 5. Only, you know, and then save everything else for yourself.
1: With an hour lunch.
0: Yeah.
1: Paid.
0: Right. And Fridays off.
1: Fridays off.
0: Or at least casual Fridays.
1: But 2 p.m. off for all 3-day weekends.
0: Exactly. But, you know, I thought about that today. I was out mowing my lawn. And I was thinking to myself, you know, about how many people, now those two guys are probably in their mid-40s to maybe close to 50. Now, that was years ago when they talked about that. But that was during that era when we were seeing more and more of it. Then, you know, later came the surfer dude living on a couch, you know, just collecting food stamps. And then all of the individuals along the way. And he was offered a job by Sean Hannity. Hey, I can get you a job, 80 grand a year, driving a truck. You want to do it? Nope. You know, and so all of these things where people understand that you have to earn it. We kind of talked about it last hour, where the billionaire quite often isn't still working because they want more money. They're working because they understand the innovation, the opportunity, and also the opportunity created for others that work for them, that what their impact on the economy is through their companies, through their investments, through everything. And it seems so lost on far too many people that live here. And I was hearing these, there's these motorcycle riders, the, you know, the really fast imported bikes, and you can hear them on certain days and nights. They cruise the freeways, and you can, and it's pretty loud. And I live close to two major freeways, and you can hear them. And I thought, first of all, good for them, as long as they're being safe and abiding by the law, I'm guessing many of them aren't doing the
1: speed
0: limit.
1: You wouldn't be hearing the motors.
0: Yeah, they're not doing the speed limit. By the way, they're splitting lanes and doing a lot of dangerous things, and that, frankly, one night, one of them came within inches of my mirror. But I'm thinking to myself, how many of them care about what it takes? Are they just living day to day? Are they just working to live instead of living?
1: Well,
0: and by the way, the whole living to work,
1: right?
0: It's not not the point. I'm trying. Well, I just want to sit here and beat a hammer all day. No, you're looking for that independence. You're working for greater independence if you're working hard, long hours, or if you get an education degree or experience in a field that pays you well.
1: You know, I know we've evolved from the original, where we originally started, as we did.
0: It was about Greenland. Yeah.
1: As we did once in a while. But, you know, when you, because your original thing was, do people, when we were talking about Greenland, and I was saying, and I was meaning the government. The governments mm-hmm. know how we run. The governments knew that Congress would never allow the president to take over Greenland. That mm-hmm. was never going to happen.
0: Mm-hmm.
1: Anybody with any common sense of how the United States runs, any knowledge, elementary school knowledge, which maybe a lot of Americans don't even have after looking at the Annenberg poll, knows the president couldn't do that. And you were asking, well, what about the people of Europe? Do they understand our Constitution better? One of the interesting things was that it made me think about this, and then you got into work and everything else, as we had talked about last hour, was, you know, Mamdani, and now is it 22 states, Democrat states, mm-hmm. are trying to come in and say, look, you should be able to get a green card and be on welfare.
0: Yeah.
1: But by doing that, you are putting the assumption out that that's what people that want to come to the United States wish to do.
0: Right.
1: Not that it doesn't happen, but that's what they wish to do.
0: That's a great point.
1: And it made me think that every single person, and I've met a ton over the last decade, you know, we're really over the last 20 years of traveling as much as I have. Taxi drivers, Uber drivers, and many of them are immigrants, legal immigrants to the United States
0: mm-hmm.
1: from Russia, France, Germany, Pakistan.
0: My last Uber driver was from Cuba.
1: Saudi Arabia.
0: Yeah.
1: Every single one of them working multiple jobs and as happy as you can be in the United States.
0: Yeah.
1: And everyone, when I pried, you know, them and, you know, pried and said, okay, what do you actually think here? What is it? He goes, I can work as many jobs as I want to work and I can make money and I can put it away and I can save it and I can direct where I go in my life.
0: Right.
1: Every single one of them.
0: Yeah.
1: And so it's interesting that by the Democrats doing that, they're implying that every immigrant wishes to come to the United States just to collect welfare.
0: Right.
1: When in my experience, I find the complete opposite. Now, I am finding the immigrants that are working.
0: Yeah.
1: Because sure. I'm in an Uber, or not a taxi anymore, but this goes back far enough where it was taxis. Because mm-hmm. I remember how many, Russian and mm-hmm. former Eastern Bloc men would pick me up. The vast majority were men.
0: Right.
1: Who just were thrilled to death. Think about this. As ecstatic as I was when I got my $13 check for cleaning toilets my first week.
0: Yeah.
1: They were just ecstatic. Oh, this is so great. I get to do this. I get to do this. I get to drive it. And it started with the taxi drivers 20 years ago.
0: Yeah.
1: Wow.
0: I met a father and son that invested in a 7-Eleven location. They own a 7-Eleven. They're right here, just a couple mm-hmm. of blocks away. And they're the happiest guys you'll ever meet. It's busy. It's a 24-hour job. And they and their family and a couple of other employees run the whole thing and do it well. It's a huge, huge thing when they say, it took a lot to do this, and we love it.
1: We are Red Eye Radio.
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10: 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And then we lowered our fat basis export forecast for both years. On a skim solids basis, we lowered our import forecast for both years. Skim solids basis export forecast, we also lowered for both calendar years.
7: 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I'm Rod Bain reporting for the U.S. Department of Agriculture in Washington, D.C.
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13: Fox News, I'm Deborah Valentine. President Trump Tuesday speaking at the UN General Assembly in New York and meeting with world leaders.
27: He's going to be addressing nearly 130 world leaders and millions around the world with the goal, among many, is to end the Iran war. Ending that war is a goal that so far has proved elusive.
13: Fox's Lucas Tomlinson reporting from New York. In a recent Fox News poll, 51% of registered voters say they'd vote for the Democratic candidate in their district as President Trump urges voters to pretend he's on the ballot. Texas Senator Ted Cruz tells Fox's Hannity conservatives need to unify in November.
28: The challenge for us is that we need to get conservatives, we need to get libertarians, we need to get moderates, we need to get just ordinary common sense thinking people to show up.
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3: And he is Eric Carley, and I'm Gary McNamara. Welcome and good morning. Thank you so much for being here this morning. All right, you ready? 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
4: Do it now.
3: The whole CNN, Trump banning CNN, Politico, and MS, whatever time it is, from the White House.
4: Yeah.
3: Specifically, what does it mean? We don't know the details yet.
4: All right.
3: You know, some reporters were turned away from the White House on Friday.
4: Yeah.
3: Now, been there, done this a number of times already.
4: Yeah, well...
3: I think the result that it will help solidify the base, because fake news has always been a cry from Trump that is related to his base.
4: Right.
3: What significant impact will it have on the election? None. And eventually Trump will recant and say, come on back, because he likes to argue with them.
4: Hmm. Yeah.
3: So the purpose of it is, you know, do we know that they lie? Yeah. Do they? We know that they use what we believe are fake sources in their stories. So, excuse me, I won't say fake sources. Sources that are not reliable. Yeah. Do we know that they all bend to the left? Yeah. But the best part, as we have said, is you don't ban them. You go after them. You hit them.
4: Right.
3: Every single time.
4: Right.
3: And he's done that, so I believe he'll go back to that again.
4: Yeah, it doesn't do anything to get rid of them, and then, you know, then what happens? Where do you go? Because one of the strong points, I think, especially in the early part of 25, was not just President Trump, but all of them. VP Vance, everybody, being able to get out there and easily debate and defeat their points. And you should further demonstrate that fearless attitude. And that's what they had. Because it is so easy. But if you ban them, it sounds like you're fearing them. And you don't want them. You don't see that as an opportunity. The idea of defeating their argument, you don't see as an opportunity. And it is an excellent opportunity at every turn.
3: And the whole whataboutism. But Obama did this, and Obama did. Well, we don't want to be Obama.
4: Right.
3: We don't need to be Obama.
4: Right. We know why he did it.
3: Right. The whataboutism is the fact that, you know, and the entire thing. What do you mean? They banned Trump from social media. You know, you saw that whataboutism.
4: Yeah.
3: That's right. We don't want to do that.
4: Right.
3: Why don't we want to do that? Because, you know, number one, you don't want to do that.
4: Right.
3: Because we can debate them. Mm-hmm. They're doing it because they can't debate us. The whataboutism doesn't work.
4: Right.
3: What you're saying is but let's do what Obama did.
4: Mm-hmm.
3: Well, that's not what I'm looking to do.
4: Mm-hmm.
3: I don't want to do what Obama did.
4: Right.
3: I want to do the opposite of what Obama did.
4: Yeah.
3: And so, like I said, it's just to me, it was a story that we've done a bunch of different times. And it just goes back to the way it always was and will be. And it's the same old arguments, the same old whataboutism, whatever. But it comes down to this. In my humble opinion, IMHO, is that Democrats wish to censor and block people from talking because they know they can't argue against them.
4: Mm-hmm.
3: If you are a Republican conservative, if you are, quote, a Republican conservative, end of quote.
4: Yeah.
3: You don't ever need to do that.
4: No, not required.
3: You don't need to do that. If you know you're right, you do not have to back off from anyone. They're still going to write their stories. You can't stop them from writing their stories. So what do you do? If you believe you're right on the issues, you never wish to leave somebody out.
4: Right. Right.
3: We've said this all the time that, and you know, we played earlier when we played the Bill Maher thing with what's her name from The Five? I can't think of her name right now.
4: Hmm.
3: Oh, Jessica Tarloff. When she was saying, well, we're not crazy anymore. Well, we may be inside, but we're not saying it anymore.
4: Yeah.
3: she can't even argue. She has to admit we're lying to you.
4: The DSA is proudly promoting it.
3: Yeah, you know we're but some of the moderates are lying to you,
4: mm-hmm.
3: or we attempt to lie to you. And you know, and so that's the situation that they're in. If you know you're right, argue the point with everybody
4: because
3: mm-hmm. you'll win.
4: Mm-hmm.
3: That's simple. So, this one I laughed at, though. Did you hear this one?
4: Mm-hmm.
3: It's from Just the News. President Donald Trump releases a new poll on his Truth Social account, allowing users to vote on a new name to replace artificial intelligence to superior intelligence or extreme intelligence. Quote, supreme intelligence, probably because of its relationship to the Supreme Court, is losing badly to both superior and extreme intelligence. Therefore, we're going to take supreme intelligence out, deleting it as a qualifier, and let you vote for the final two, superior intelligence or extreme intelligence. A fresh vote begins now. I don't understand it. He just said supreme intelligence is losing badly. Oh, superior. So we're going to use superior instead of supreme. Okay. I get
4: okay.
3: That. Okay. Superior intelligence. Okay.
4: All right.
3: That'll win you the midterms.
4: Yeah. Do we need to rename everything? I don't think we do. I don't think it changes the actual issue if you just rename it. Supreme intelligence, formerly known as artificial intelligence, is exactly what you would hear on any newscast. And also, nobody's going to change the name.
3: I just...
4: You know what I was wondering? And I haven't looked this up. Was there a Lake America anywhere? Like, you know, sometimes these small lakes, these tiny lakes, you know, will be named by a state or, you know, whoever, whatever jurisdiction they're in. And I'm wondering if there's like a small lake somewhere, small fishing pond, you know, Lake America. There has to be a Lake America somewhere.

0: like North America.
1: No, I don't find it. No.
0: All right.
1: According, again, this is from the Superior Intelligence from Google,
0: which is always superior, superior to everything.
1: By the way, we can't. I'm sorry, we can't call it superior yet.
0: No,
1: I'm
0: no.
1: constantly fact checking AI
0: because, well, not only that, it's also the robots that are part of the whole AI thing, and then they had the first AI robot sports demonstration. It was inside, and there was the blue team and a red team in the soccer thing, and the blue team was just crushing it. You know, the score was like 190-0. And then on the other side, they had another, and it wasn't fighting anything else. It was just demonstrating a robot, demonstrating its martial arts skills. It tried to do a roundhouse, which looked nothing like a roundhouse, and then ended up flat on its face, flailing its arms and legs. Like me. A lot like me. What I would look like if I tried to do a roundhouse. Except I'd be crying. No evidence that the robot was crying. But it was the worst demonstration I'd seen. And by the way, they were showing it live. I don't know where it was, but Reuters had it on YouTube, showing it live. And I thought, oh, I've got to watch this. On the Reuters page on X, they were just showing the video, and they just carried it live. And they panned over to that martial arts exhibition, and I thought, this is going badly. I don't fear robots. I'll say this. The best example of that so far, Roomba. It was the worst.
1: That has to be... I got this goes back maybe 6-7 years ago. I got a cheap version of it.
0: Yeah.
1: And I set it up all around the house and like, what a piece of crap. And I think I was able to return it within 30 days.
0: It doesn't
1: Amazon.
0: It, you know what it does? It cleans house like a teenager. I'm sorry. I can do right now. This is all I can do right now. I have to go lay down.
1: You know, speaking though of artificial intelligence,
0: yeah.
1: Because you and I actually asked this question, and I saw this. It was an article, op-ed piece, Andy Kessler, Wall Street Journal, the Besant predicament.
0: Yeah.
1: Kessler writes for the Wall Street Journal on technology and the markets. Mm. And so it's not an op-ed piece. He's actually a writer for them. Mm. And talked about, you know, the yield on the 10-year treasury bonds,
0: yeah,
1: dancing around 5%.
0: Right.
1: Just talking about all the problems he has with inflation still. And this is the thing that caught me, though, because you and I had asked this question. Because the GDP numbers are talking about 5%. Why would we have 5%? What is it that's really driving the economy right now? And you and I have always asked the question, how much AI investment is driving the GDP? Hmm. More than half of GDP growth in 2026 has come from AI investments. That's not profits. That's money moving to invest in AI. What does that remind you of?
0: That reminds us of how they changed the GDP.
1: Yeah, and it reminds me of the tech boom in the late 90s, midnight.
0: Oh yeah. And the what they call that the dot-com bubble.
1: The dot-com bubble, yeah.
0: Yeah.
1: And that question's being asked: is there an AI? Is the investment way over what the return is going to be? I don't know what the answer is. But when you take GDP and you say investment is economic growth.
0: Yeah.
1: And we've always said economic growth should, we believe, be, the goods and services that are produced in an economy that create a profit.
0: Well, and that's it. There have been, I don't know how many stories over the past few months that has the AI industry actually worried for a number of things. Young people, like on the AI things that you do that are just kind of like a social media approach, write a song or have it do a

0: picture or something like, they don't like that at all. And they can detect it right off the bat. They know when it's AI. And they're not into it. Beyond that, the return on investment. What's it actually doing to expand the economy? And how soon might you see that return? It's like EVs. Remember? Give us a check for $50,000. We'll get you a car in 5 years. That's not going to work.
1: Right. We are Red Eye Radio.
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15: We're Red Eye Radio. He's Eric Carly, and I'm Gary McNamara. Trump may ban Fox today. Fox News poll, squeezed by cost, frustrated voters turn to the Democrats, the Fox News poll.
16: Fake news.
15: I just saw that. I'm sure we'll get to that, some of the things in that particular poll. But I just saw the headline. It just blasted out there, and I just went, "Oh, okay, you're going to throw Fox in today." You're, and because their economic director, one of their economic directors, well, a number of people of Trump surrogates were on insane. It's basically a fake poll. They surveyed too many Democrats.
17: Right. Yeah. Okay.
15: All right. No White House for them.
16: You're out.
15: Think that would happen?
17: Maybe. Yeah. I wouldn't rule it out.

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0: Yours didn't even make the cut. All right, keep your cards and letters coming. We throw them off. Well, we can't throw them off the bridge anymore. That's gone. We'll burn them somewhere.
1: You want to hear the ridiculousness that's coming in on these voice texts this morning?
0: What do we got?
1: Well, this one's a regular one.
2: Good morning, Gene. Good
1: morning.
2: Tom, Bill, Seagulls. Let's have a good show today.
1: Off to a good start. A
0: voice of encouragement there. All right.
3: Let me put this very professionally. I can't take a dump without getting approval.
0: He's talking about Cornett at Rhode Island Energy. Cornett says, oh, we can't make a move here. I profit. What? They tell me every nickel I can make over here. We're in business. We're supposed to turn a profit. You mad at us for making money?
4: Dear Diary, these gas prices are crazy.
1: You people are something.
0: You are something. All right. 601, Gene Ryan Seacrest works almost as much as you. Keep going. They'll tell you when it's over. Just keep going. 524, please podcast your entire show. I often can't listen because I work, but would love to listen later in the day.
1: Thank you.
0: We'll talk to Doug about that. Are there restrictions about, I don't know, there's all kinds of silly stuff regarding music and everything.
1: Yes, and we could take that stuff out.
0: Yeah. Well, if there's money to be made, you let me know.
1: Yes, there is money to be made. There's money to be made with this putting this show on YouTube.
0: Oh, okay. YouTube, right. A bunch of other things. People repairing shoes.
1: Gene, I know somebody that is a free Karen Reed online content creator, okay? Mm-hmm. She's without giving her a professional way, she works in the medical field, and she decided to get into Karen Reed reporting. Guess how much she makes a month?
0: What, just doing videos about Karen Reed?
1: Yeah. $10,000.
0: Either that's how many hits she gets?
1: No, she makes $10,000 off of the content she creates for YouTube.
0: Just about Karen Reed?
1: Yes.
0: She just does videos about Karen Reed, and she makes $10,000 a month?
1: Yes.
0: Yeah. I'll consider it.
1: Oh, my God.
0: Consider it.
1: Oh, my God.
0: It is a 650. Now that I've been in Nantucket, I could use that 10 grand.
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0: You're a loser.
1: There shall be red kerchiefs for all of you. All of you. Oh, speaking of the socialists, the reporters caught up on Morales yesterday in the wake of the fatal stabbing and then outside the nightclub.
2: Yeah.
1: Right? The UMass Dartmouth kid came to Mezzo outside, got stabbed and killed. Turns out it was a fellow UMass Dartmouth student who allegedly stabbed him. That person's in custody. All right, Comrade Morales, what are you going to do about nightclub safety should you prevail, which it looks like you're going to prevail and become the next mayor? Happy birthday, by the way, Morales, 28 years old. Go ahead.
3: If you become mayor, what would maybe your plan be?
4: We're going to work towards de-escalation. There have been certain cases that have happened over the years related to noise ordinance violations, for example, most predominantly from Broad Street and other parts of the city as well, including Mezzo, which has been a previous offender.
2: Explain to me what de-escalation means, because when you have a bunch of drunk kids that are just throwing fists, how are you going to de-escalate that, David? Tell me what you're going to tell the police.
1: Social worker outside, maybe checking your age card.
2: Explain to me what de-escalation means.
1: By the way, give me some croutons with this word salad.
4: I want to make sure that I'm working directly with our telecommunications department alongside Providence Police about setting up a noise ordinance hotline for the purposes of making sure that when there are concerns and complaints that we're working towards de-escalation and that we actually have a presence of public safety in these cases, because that is what can ultimately prevent certain incidents of violence from occurring.
1: You mean when the next victim is screaming? It's going to be a noise ordinance? How about a shot spotter system? You want to install that? That's a listening system, right? Here's the gunshots in the neighborhood, and then the cops come because they heard the gunshots. Shot spotter system.
2: How about you keep the flock cameras that caught this kid that stabbed and killed the Dartmouth football player?
1: Oh,
2: how about that one?
1: That's another one. Mr. I was defund the police, but not anymore. Yeah, you want to get rid of the flock cameras. And the cops say that's what caught the bad guy in the Dartmouth, in the UMass Dartmouth stabbing. That's what caught him. He was out. They got him.
5: An alleged killer in court Monday. And Providence police say he wouldn't have gotten there without Flock.
6: And it was the software that we have in place, the Flock system, that actually provided us with the plate of the vehicle coming into the city and leaving the scene.
5: 19-year-old Chukwunonzo Uzoma Eze is accused of killing 18-year-old Marvin Zantwan, a football player at UMass Dartmouth. And authorities attribute that largely to the surveillance system that's got everybody talking.
7: If it can expedite the process of catching criminals, I'm all for it.
5: The news of Flock cameras tracking down suspects isn't necessarily new. Police departments have been pointing to them as a useful tool for a while now.
7: I agree with that. Catching crime, anything to make the, you know, the neighborhood safer.
1: Was that one of the Scottish soccer fans stayed?
2: Yeah, one of them stayed.
1: Decided to stay?
2: They really like the politics.
1: You know, some of these people, they come to Rhode Island, go to school, they stay. They run for office.
8: People.
2: Yeah, they become the next mayor of Providence.
1: They become the next
2: California.
1: Mayor of Providence. Let me see if I put my hands on this easy mark.
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25: The Iran conflict will soon take the world stage at the United Nations. I'm Dave Anthony, Fox News.
26: We talk about oil, we talk about the Straits of Hormuz. The central issue here is Iran is run by lunatic clerics.
25: And Secretary of State Marco Rubio tells Fox,
26: these people can never have nuclear weapons.
25: Something President Trump may also say next hour in his address to the UN General Assembly in New York. A White House official tells Fox he will lay out a clear case for how he's using American power to confront longstanding challenges and reshape the world to America's benefit. Now, the president will also meet with leaders of Gulf countries at the UN the day after Iran attacked two more ships in the Strait of Hormuz, as the conflict also expands to Saudi Arabia, which has been attacked by Iran-backed Houthis.
27: Reuters cites three sources as saying Saudi Arabia's east-west pipeline has started operations. Exports from the Red Sea port Yanbu could resume later today. Drone attacks forced Saudi Arabia to close the pipeline 9 days ago. It's been vital for allowing the Saudi oil industry to continue exports in the light of Iran's effective closure of the Strait of Hormuz.
25: That's Fox's Jonathan Savage. The president will also meet today with Ukraine's leader Volodymyr Zelensky, still trying to end the war with Russia.
28: Ukrainian drones hitting several targets at a refinery southeast of Moscow, sparking massive fires. Meanwhile, Russian forces hit targets in Ukraine's industrial heartland.
25: That's Fox's Jeff Paul. Airlines keep working to restore normal service in Newark, New Jersey, and Philadelphia, but there are still more than 150 flights canceled or delayed the day after a technical glitch and a cut line led to many more flights being grounded. It's been fixed, but Transportation Secretary Sean Duffy tells Fox Congress has to act.
29: We are moving at Trump speed, lightning speed, and safely to fix all the things that are wrong in our system. The problem I have is I don't have the money to do all the things that I need to do, that America expects me to do, to make sure this crap never happens again.
25: America's listening to Fox News.
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25: For a summit Thursday with another world leader, Chinese President Xi Jinping. Trade and tariffs will be a big issue, and so will artificial intelligence, amid calls for more regulations to rein in the potential for AI to get out of control and dangerous. This as a pushback continues across the country against something needed for AI, data centers. They need a lot of power, driving up electricity bills.
1: Texas Republican Governor Greg Abbott is expanding a moratorium on data center approvals. On Monday, he ordered environmental regulators who oversee air and water permits to stop approving those for data centers until they get the results of an audit being done by the Electric Reliability Council of Texas, or ERCOT, the state's main power grid operator. ERCOT has said that audit could last until December. Abbott, who is running for re-election on the November ballot, has pivoted from his previous stance last year, calling for Texas to be the, quote, epicenter of AI development. He has also proposed working with state lawmakers to cut financial incentives for data centers. Tanya J. Powers, Fox News.
25: A teenager in North Carolina is facing charges related to a deadly attack earlier this year in California.
2: Prosecutors in North Carolina allege Sarah Santiago played a key role in the deadly San Diego mosque shooting in May by live streaming the attack and disseminating the shooter's writings. The 17-year-old is charged as an adult with three counts of murder by aiding and abetting and one count of conspiracy. On May 18th, 17-year-old Kane Clark and 18-year-old Caleb Vasquez opened fire at the Islamic Center of San Diego, killing three people before fatally shooting themselves. Santiago's lawyer alleging during a hearing, prosecutors haven't provided enough information about how his client is connected, telling the Associated Press she's a child who has done nothing wrong. The teen was arrested late last month and is being held without bail. Kristen Goodwin, Fox News.
25: On Wall Street, Dow futures are rising. They're down a bit for the Nasdaq today after it surged to a record high. I'm Dave Anthony. This is Fox News.
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17: It is the Chris Plant Show. Michael Pelka in for the vacationing Mr. Plant. Happy to be here. Thrilled to be here. Keeping our eyes on everything happening at the UN General Assembly meeting where the president is holding forth. 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
12: It is the Chris Plant Show, wrapping up today's adventure. Mike Opelka in for my friend Chris Plant. Thank you for being here. Michael Piercy crushing it. Jasmine taking all of your calls on the phones. We appreciate you being there. We know there are choices. Looking over a couple of things to make sure I wrap up before I wrap up. There's going to be another Supreme Court emergency decision ahead of the midterms, as a federal appeals court yesterday ruled that Missouri must use the congressional map that Republicans passed in 2025. But that decision will be put on hold for a week because the Supreme Court will weigh in on it. They have stayed the order until September 28th. And there will be a statement, I'm sure, from the Supremes on this. We'll see what happens on this. It was part of the gerrymandering that went on all last year ahead of the midterms. We'll see what happens. It seems like all of this turns out to be a wash when it all comes out. And I mentioned this story, the hanging story. I did want to play this for you because it is stunning. I would like everybody, before they go out and gin up the outrage, to make sure they have the whole story. When I worked at TheBlaze.com years ago, the rule was don't be first, be right. Don't be first, be correct. Make sure you got the whole story. Apparently, these people who were gathered in public in front of a bunch of cameras and media did not have the whole story. They were trying to gin up anger. But the facts ultimately came out.

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11: I was playing some audio just a moment ago from the vice president of the United States. He had a big announcement, actually, over the course of this last hour or so. He just announced that nearly a million people are being kicked off of Obamacare. A million people. You know why? Fraud. Lots and lots of fraud.
12: We are stopping Obamacare enrollment for about 750,000 people. 750,000 people who we believe are fraudulently enrolled in the program. That's number one. The second thing that we're going to do is we're going to do some additional verification. We expect that most of these people are fraudulently enrolled, but we're going to do some additional verification on about 419,000 people. We're going to make sure that they're, first of all, legal residents of the United States of America, and second of all, we're going to make sure that they actually meet the income threshold requirements in order to receive these Obamacare benefits.
11: This effect will save American taxpayers $2.2 billion a year. That's a lot of money. We're talking about a lot of money. Nearly a million people being booted off of the Obamacare rolls. If you're the kind of person who thinks Obamacare is wonderful, you say, Obamacare is great. Thank goodness for Obamacare. Then you should be very grateful that we're

0: sort of as a coda to this conversation about extremism and a tolerance for political violence that seems to be growing in this country, unfortunately, mostly right now on the political left. We ran through some of the numbers in the last segment. It's not even just hypothetical. I'm reminded, and this is chilling, and I've played it before, and it turns my stomach, but I'm going to play it again. It reminds me of recently there was a DSA socialist gathering in Seattle, keynoted, if you will, by Hassan Piker, who's this it boy on the left, you know, kingmaker, running around campaigning with people like Abdul El-Sayed and others. And he decided to do this fun bit on stage in front of a packed house where he was going to sing, do karaoke to a Charlie Kirk tribute song after Charlie had been murdered. This was recently. And they were like, oh, haha, what a cringe song. Isn't it funny? These weirdos wrote this song for Charlie. Just listen to the audience. The fact that he did this at all is horrible. Listen to the audience reaction in the background. Cut 37. That's it. Stop it right there. They had already jeered at He Lived for Jesus, groaning, jeering, and then Unafraid to Die. And he was mugging for the crowd and being very melodramatic for humorous purposes. They're all having a big laugh over the tribute song to Charlie Kirk after an assassin shot him through the neck and killed him, leaving two kids without a dad in a politically motivated left-wing attack. And here are the left-wingers cheering loudly the line in the tribute song, Unafraid to Die. That dovetails with the data we talked about in the last segment. Feel like we've got a problem, don't you? We'll be right back.
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0: the Guy Benson Show Happy Hour. Mark Thiessen, kind enough to stick around through the break. We've already covered a lot of ground. Now let's talk about China. This visit from Xi Jinping, the major issues on the table, and then the backdrop here at home, of course, is this huge, acrimonious debate. A lot of it, I think, driven by fear, some reasonable, some not, over AI, which is something we have to figure out on our own. I think the Chinese are very much playing actively in that space when it comes to stirring things up domestically for us as we have those debates. Give us your bottom lines as you're looking at this summit and then some of your AI warnings.
1: So, first of all, a lot of the AI hair setting on fire is being driven by social media and particularly by TikTok, which is a Chinese Communist Party op. It's a propaganda op that they're interfering because they don't want us to compete with them successfully in the AI arms race. The chance of AI breaking free and destroying humanity is about the same as an asteroid hitting the Earth and ending humanity. Not zero, but not likely. The big danger, the real danger to humanity, is that the United States panics, the American people panic, we slow down our AI development, and we lose the arms race, the AI arms race, to communist China. And it's very much like the nuclear arms race in the 80s when, and before in the 70s when, the left was saying nuclear freeze. Well, now they're advocating AI freeze. Why is it every time the United States is ahead in an arms race or trying to catch up, they want to freeze and have unilateral disarmament? If China pulls ahead of us, unlike the nuclear arms race, if we fell behind in the nuclear arms race, it was just a matter of increasing our production to catch up. If you fall behind in the AI arms race, there is no catching up. You are permanently behind because each AI version of AI develops the next version of AI. Better AI builds better AI. And so if China pulls ahead of us, they are always going to be in the lead because they will have better AI developing the next generation of AI. And
0: so
1: the cycle will get faster and faster.
0: We want to be iterating ourselves while in the lead.
1: Exactly. Well, if we go into the lead, they will never catch up to us. So out of the starting block, we've got to be in first place. This is not a race where you can fall behind and then catch up at the end and run across the finish line and win. If you are not first place out of the starting block, and right now we are ahead, if we give that up, we will give up the lead perpetually, and that will mean economic and military chaos for the world if China dominates the AI arms race. We cannot allow that to happen, period, full stop.
0: Mark Thiessen was chief presidential speechwriter to George W. Bush. He's now a Fox News contributor. He's at AEI. He's got his column at the Washington Post. Mark, always enjoy our time together. We'll talk soon.
1: Thanks, Guy. Take care.
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0: that we do what we must do and vote for the Republican on the ballot, even if you have to hold your nose. Because the Democrat on the ballot, in virtually every single circumstance, is not only worse, they're going to vote for leadership that will be a disaster for the country. What's on the ballot is the Supreme Court of the United States and its independence. What's on the ballot is whether we maintain a secure border or another open border. What's on the ballot is whether they turn Obamacare into a national health care program and destroy all your private health insurance and drive up costs that are unbelievable. What's on the ballot is your right to vote and to have an impact if you live in three-fourths of the other states, because they want to change that too. What's on the ballot is whether there is a permanent majority in the Senate by creating four more Senate seats in D.C. and Puerto Rico, or whether you're going to be able to have a Republican majority at some point. What's on the ballot is capitalism versus socialism. What's on the ballot is Americanism versus Marxism. What's on the ballot is whether you're a constitutional conservative or a national natcon, woke right, authoritarianism. All of this is on the ballot. All of it. We'll be right back.
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16: The world must unite against Iran. I'm Lisa Lacera, Fox News. That was President Trump's message to world leaders during his address to the UN General Assembly.
17: President Trump says he has a big decision to make between making a deal with Iran, allowing the country to rebuild.
18: Or do I annihilate the Islamic Republic and do it quickly, never giving them a chance to kill and destroy people and countries again.
17: The president at the UN General Assembly predicted a deal with Iran could be possible after the upcoming midterm elections. President Trump says all nations should

0: in Israel. She's not an Israeli. She's an Aussie. And they're going to get married there. He works there. She works there. And I'm not going to tell you exactly when because I don't want any security issues. And they send out invitations to a large number of groups, Americans, Australians, people from Israel, and so forth and so on. So family, and she has a very large family, families in South Africa and Australia and other parts of the world and all over the country. We have family all over the country, and people were asking, what kind of gift do you want? Do you have a registry? So he puts out an email that says, rather than a registry, you can give your, you know, if you wish, you can give an alternative. Now, I'm going to pick it up from there next hour and tell you what happened as a result of that. What Adam Wrenn at Politico did, how they have tried to vicious.
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18: The ball is in Iran's court. I'm Lisa Lucera, Fox News. That's essentially the message from President Trump after he said two White House envoys met with Iranian leaders for 3 hours today on the sidelines of the UN General Assembly.
19: In one case, it's obliteration. And the other alternative is potential greatness. It could be a great country.
18: This morning, during his address to the UN, the president threatened to annihilate Iran if a deal isn't reached. Another focus of the president's speech, artificial intelligence.
20: President Trump told world leaders the U.S. rejects any attempt to construct a globalist scheme to control artificial intelligence.
19: These are the same people that are now saying that AI is going to kill us all, that robots are going to attack us, and that everything is going to be a total disaster. Same group of people.
20: The president has dismissed concerns from tech industry leaders who warn of a needed slowdown of AI development and government regulation. AI is expected to be among the major topics discussed between President Trump and Chinese President Xi Jinping at a state visit later this week.
18: Fox's Jared Halpern at the White House. Former Vice President Kamala Harris in Michigan this afternoon in support of Senate candidate Abdullah Syed.
21: Harris back in campaign mode, arriving at a black-led Detroit midwife center for a roundtable discussion.